An event named Shaurya, organized in New Delhi yesterday in the run-up to the first anniversary of Operation Sindoor. India launched Operation Sindoor on May 7 last year in response to the April 22 Pahalgam terror attack. The operation targeted terror infrastructure in territories controlled by Pakistan. External Affairs Minister Dr. S. Jaishankar is embarking on an official visit to Jamaica, Suriname and Trinidad and Tobago, which will continue till 10th of this month. These countries share a special connection with India owing to the presence of Girmitia communities. External Affairs Ministry said in a statement that during the visit, Dr. Jaishankar will meet with the leadership of the three countries. The discussions with his counterparts will cover the entire gamut of bilateral relations as well as regional and global issues of mutual interest. This visit is envisaged to continue the momentum of India's political engagements with Jamaica, Suriname and Trinidad and Tobago and boost the long-standing and friendly relations with these countries, reflecting mutual commitment to South-to-South cooperation and development. In IPL cricket, Chennai Super Kings defeated Mumbai Indians by 8 wickets at M.A. Chidambaram Stadium in Chennai last night. Mumbai Indians had set a target of 160 runs for Chennai Super Kings. Chasing the target, Chennai Super Kings scored 160 for the loss of 2 wickets in 18.1 overs. Earlier, Mumbai Indians made 159 runs for 7 in stipulated 20 overs. The India Meteorological Department has forecast heavy rainfall over Arunachal Pradesh, Assam, Meghalaya, Kerala, Mahi, Nagaland, Manipur, Mizoram, Tripura, Sub-Himalayan, West Bengal, Sikkim, Tamil Nadu, Puducherry and Karaikal today. And that is the end of this news bulletin.

0: in West Bengal. Fresh polling will be held on 21st May across all 285 polling stations, including auxiliary booths. Counting of votes is scheduled for 24th May. In its statement, the Commission explained that the decision followed reports of severe electoral offences and large-scale subversion of the democratic process during voting on 29th April. Observer reports highlighted serious irregularities, including tampering with electronic voting machines, intimidation of voters, and violations of polling rules. In several booths, ballot unit buttons were deliberately covered with black tape, preventing proper voting. Unauthorized individuals were also found entering polling stations and casting votes on behalf of others. Missing or inconsistent video footage further raised concerns about transparency. Shondipan Dashgupta, Akashbani News, Kolkata.
1: Counting of votes for the assembly elections held in West Bengal, Kerala, Tamil Nadu, Assam and the Union Territory of Puducherry will be taken up tomorrow morning. In Tamil Nadu, a total of 10,545 counting personnel will be deployed on counting duty, supported by 4,624 micro-observers. Our correspondent reports that 234 counting observers, one for each assembly constituency, will oversee the proceedings and ensure strict adherence to extant instructions of the commission.
2: Security has been tightened due to the counting process on Monday all over the state. Each and every individual on duty at the counting center have been issued a photo ID card with QR code to ensure that there will be no misrepresentation. A security perimeter starting from 100 meters around each counting center has been established. The second entry gates of the counting premises will be secured by the state armed police. The innermost security at the entrance to the counting halls and the EVM strong rooms will be managed by the central armed police forces. In addition to the local and the state police, 65 companies of the central armed police forces have been deployed at the counting centers to further strengthen security arrangements. The state has registered 85.10% votes with 4,87,98,833 voters. Joy, Akashwani reporting from Chennai.
1: In West Bengal, election officials said that all arrangements are in place at 77 counting centers across the state with multi-layered security in place to ensure transparency. The Supreme Court has declined to interfere with the Election Commission's decision to appoint only central government employees as counting supervisors in West Bengal elections. A bench comprising Justice B.S. Narasimha and Justice Joy Mallya Bagchi directed that the Commission's guidelines must be strictly followed. The ruling comes as a setback for Trinamool Congress, which had challenged the move. Defence Minister Rajnath Singh has described Operation Sindoor as a reflection of the government's unwavering resolve to eliminate terrorism through decisive action. He also said the unmatched valour of the armed forces during the operation has marked it as a golden chapter in India's military history. Mr. Singh made the remarks while addressing an event named Shaurya, organised in New Delhi yesterday in the run-up to the first anniversary of Operation Sindoor.
3: Valor is not merely physical strength or skill in warfare. It is a resolute state of mind where before love for the nation, all comforts, attachments and fears become insignificant. Valor is that divine spirit in which a soldier rises above the bonds of affection for parents, spouse and children and pledges to protect the motherland.
1: India launched Operation Sindoor on 7th of May last year in response to the 22nd April Pahalgam terror attack. The operation targeted terror infrastructure in territories controlled by Pakistan. Union Home Minister Amit Shah has said that adoption of technologies like Cell Broadcast System or CBS and Common Alerting Protocol will significantly strengthen disaster preparedness, improve governance and ensure timely and effective outreach to every citizen. Mr. Shah said this while conveying his best wishes on the launch of the Cell Broadcast Alert System yesterday that would warn citizens about emergency and natural disasters in their areas, according to a statement issued by the government. The National Eligibility Cum Entrance Test, NEET UG, for admission to undergraduate medical education will be held today. The examination will begin at 2 in the afternoon and will conclude by 5 p.m. According to NEET's information bulletin, last entry to the examination center will be allowed till 1:30 p.m. The agency has issued specific guidelines for the candidates along with their admit cards. Candidates

0: guests are required to carry one original photo identity proof such as a voter ID, Aadhaar card or ration card. This is Akashvani giving you the news. For quick news updates round the clock, follow us on our X handle at AIR Newslets. 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
0: Welcome back. You're listening to Morning News. A Marshall Islands flagged LPG carrier, MT Sarvashakti, carrying 46,313 metric tons of India-bound LPG with 20 crew members on board, including 18 Indians, safely crossed the Strait of Hormuz. Official sources said it is expected to arrive at Visakhapatnam on the 13th of this month. The Ministry of Ports, Shipping and Waterways said in a press briefing yesterday that all Indian seafarers in the region are safe and no incident involving Indian-flagged vessels has been reported. External Affairs Minister Dr. S. Jaishankar, who is on an official visit to Jamaica, Suriname and Trinidad and Tobago, has reached Kingston in Jamaica this morning. He was welcomed by his Jamaican counterpart, Kamina J. Smith. The minister said that he looks forward to engaging with the Jamaican leadership, business community and members of the Indian diaspora over the next 2 days. President Donald Trump has said that the US will significantly reduce its troop presence in Germany, escalating a dispute with German Chancellor Friedrich Merz as he seeks to scale back America's commitment to European security. The Pentagon on Friday had initially announced it would pull some 5,000 troops out of Germany

0: He added that on this day, celebration is taking place to raise awareness on how people can get maximum electricity by utilizing solar power. The secretary also shared that under the PM Surya Ghar Yojana, 38 lakh households have been covered across the country.
1: Sunlight is the ultimate source of energy for us. For many years, we were not able to utilize it effectively. But today, through its use, the country has achieved an installed capacity of 1,50,000 megawatts. We still have to move further ahead.
0: The India Meteorological Department IMD has forecast heavy rainfall over northeastern states of Arunachal Pradesh, Assam, Meghalaya, Nagaland, Manipur, Mizoram, Tripura and Sikkim, as well as southern states of Kerala, Tamil Nadu and Puducherry today. Thunderstorms and hailstorms are likely to prevail over Ladakh and Jammu and Kashmir. The Met Department predicted that Delhi, Bihar, Punjab, Haryana, Chandigarh, Jharkhand, Madhya Pradesh, Odisha, Rayalaseema, Uttarakhand, Vidarbh and West Bengal are expected to witness thunderstorms and lightning for the next 2 days. Meanwhile, weather in the national capital witnessed a sudden change late last night as rainfall brought the much-needed relief from the prevailing heat. Several parts of the city experienced moderate rainfall, offering respite to residents. Kuldeep Kumar, representing Madhya Pradesh, set a national men's pole vault record of 5.41 meters to win gold on the opening day of the inaugural Indian Indoor Open Combined Events and Pole Vault Competition in Bhubaneswar. The 21-year-old cleared the height of 5.41 meters in his first attempt, surpassing the previous national record of 5.4 meters set by Dev Kumar Meena and also improving the indoor record of 5.3 meters set earlier in March by Regan G of Tamil Nadu. In IPL cricket, Chennai Super Kings defeated Mumbai Indians by 8 wickets at the M.H. Idharamram Stadium in Chennai last night. Batting first, Mumbai Indians made 159 runs for 7 in the stipulated 20 overs. In reply, Chennai scored 164-2 in 18.1 overs to win the match. Chennai players Ruturaj Gaikwad at 67 and Karthik Sharma at 54 remained not out. Today there will be 2 matches. Sunrisers Hyderabad and Kolkata Knight Riders will clash at Rajiv Gandhi International Stadium in Hyderabad at 3:30 this afternoon. In another match, host Gujarat Titans will face Punjab Kings at the Narendra Modi Stadium in Ahmedabad at 7:30 in the evening. Today is World Press Freedom Day. It serves as an occasion to encourage and develop initiatives in favor of press freedom and to assess the state of press freedom worldwide. This year, the World Press Freedom Day offers a critical moment to reaffirm freedom of expression and to align journalism, technology including AI, and human rights actors around practical ways to strengthen information ecosystems for the future. And now for a look at today's newspapers, it's over to Shagun Chopra.
2: Thank you, Saira. Newspapers have noticed developments in West Asia as well as developments after polling was held in some states and the Union Territory of Puducherry. Hindustan Times writes, Iran says ball in US court but ready for talks or war. Sunday Pioneer headlines, Iranian official hints at renewed conflict. Supreme Court's no to TMC plea against Central Staff Accounting, writes the Sunday Tribune, while the Asian Age writes, Election Commission appoints 242 additional observers for West Bengal counting. Papers have also widely noticed the disaster alert mechanism. The Sunday Tribune writes, phones buzz as government tests disaster alert mechanism, Himachal Pradesh cops fastest to respond, Chandigarh fourth. All papers have widely noticed the appointment of lyricist Prasoon Joshi as Prasar Bharati chairman. The Times of India says Prasoon Joshi appointed Prasar Bharati chairman. The Hindu, in an exclusive titled The Phantom That Flies, writes about fiber optic drones. The small first person view attack machines have emerged as a disruptive force in the Russia-Ukraine war and parts of the West Asia conflict. And finally, in the age of YouTube and Netflix, a folk theatre play has not just survived but thrived for 25 years. The Hindu writes about a play called Swang Jani Chor, led by Satish Georgi Kashyap. A pioneer artist takes Swang, a folk art from village gatherings to international audiences. And with that, it's back to you, Saira.
0: Thanks, Shagun. And now before we end the bulletin, the headlines once again. Election Commission orders re-polling across all 285 polling stations at Palta Assembly Constituency in West Bengal on the 21st of this month. Operation Sindhu reflects government's unwavering resolve to eliminate terrorism through decisive action, says Defence Minister Rajnath Singh. Another India-bound LPG tanker safely crosses Strait of Hormuz. United States to pull over 5,000 troops out of Germany. IMD forecasts heavy rainfall.

0: is Akashwani, the news read by Shagun Chopra. The Election Commission has taken the extraordinary step of cancelling the entire voting process in the Falta Assembly constituency of South 24 Parganas District, West Bengal. Fresh polling will be held on the 21st of this month across all 285 polling stations, including auxiliary booths. Counting of votes will be held on 24th of May. Counting of votes for the assembly elections held in West Bengal, Kerala, Tamil Nadu, Assam and the Union Territory of Puducherry will be taken up tomorrow morning. In Tamil Nadu, a total of 10,545 counting personnel will be deployed for counting duty, supported by 4,624 micro-observers. Our correspondent reports that 234 counting observers, election officials said that all arrangements are in place at 77 counting centres across the state with multi-layered security in place to ensure transparency. Defence Minister Rajnath Singh has described Operation Sindoor as a reflection of the government's unwavering resolve to eliminate terrorism through decisive action. He also said the unmatched valour of the armed forces during the operation has marked it as a golden chapter in India's military history. Mr. Singh made the remarks while addressing an event named Shaurya, organised in New Delhi yesterday in the run-up to the first anniversary of Operation Sindoor.
1: Valor is not merely physical strength or skill in warfare. It is a resolute state of mind where before love for the nation, all comforts, attachments and fears become insignificant. Valor is that divine spirit in which a soldier rises above the bonds of affection for parents, spouse and children and pledges to protect the motherland.
0: India launched Operation Sindoor on May 7 last year in response to the April 22 Pahalgam terror attack. A massive fire today has claimed several lives in Vivek Vihar area of the national capital. The Delhi Fire Services said they received information about the fire incident early this morning, following which 14 fire tenders were rushed to the spot to douse the flames. The department informed that the fire was brought under control by 6:25 a.m. According to the Delhi police, the fire broke out on some floors of a four-story building. It said that during the rescue and fire extinguishing operations, more than 10 persons were rescued from the building. The National Eligibility Cum Entrance Test, or NEET, UG for admission to undergraduate medical education will be held today. The examination will begin at 2 in the afternoon and will conclude by 5 p.m. According to the NEET's information bulletin, last entry to the examination centre will be allowed till 1:30 p.m. The agency has issued specific guidelines for the candidates along with their admit cards. Candidates are required to carry one original photo identity proof such as a voter ID, Aadhaar card or ration card. A Marshall Islands flagged LPG carrier MT Sarv Shakti carrying 46,313 metric tons of India bound LPG with 20 crew members on board, including 18 Indians, safely crossed the Strait of Hormuz. Official sources said it is expected to arrive at Vishakhapatnam on 13th of this month. External Affairs Minister Dr. S. Jaishankar, who is on an official visit to Jamaica, Suriname and Trinidad and Tobago, has reached Kingston in Jamaica this morning. Dr. Jaishankar was welcomed by his Jamaican counterpart, Kamina J. Smith. The minister said that he looks forward to engaging with the Jamaican leadership, business community and members of the Indian diaspora over the next 2 days. Today is World Press Freedom Day. It serves as an occasion to encourage and develop initiatives in favor of press freedom and to assess the state of press freedom worldwide. The theme for this year is Shaping a Future of Peace. Kuldeep Kumar, representing Madhya Pradesh, set a national men's pole vault record of 5.41 meter to win gold on the opening day of the inaugural Indian Indoor Open Combined Events and Pole Vault Competition in Bhubaneswar. The India Meteorological Department has forecast rainfall over northeastern states of Arunachal Pradesh, Assam, Meghalaya, Manipur, as well as southern states of Kerala, Tamil Nadu and Puducherry today. And that is the end of this news bulletin.
2: Namaskar, Akashwani se Vishwa Darpan ke saath, main Lavlin Nigam.

0: The headlines. LPG tanker MT Sarva Shakti safely crosses Strait of Hormuz, expected to arrive at Indian port on the 13th of this month. US President Donald Trump threatens to withdraw over 5,000 troops from Germany. US carrier Spirit Airlines shuts down as company says it cannot keep up with high oil prices. In Mali, security forces eliminate over 200 attackers in targeted airstrikes. And World Press Freedom Day being observed today. And now the news in detail. A Marshall Islands flagged LPG carrier, MT Sarva Shakti, carrying 46,313 metric tons of India-bound LPG with 20 crew members on board, including 18 Indians, safely crossed the Strait of Hormuz. Official sources said it is expected to arrive at Visakhapatnam on the 13th of this month. The Ministry of Ports, Shipping and Waterways said in a press briefing yesterday that all Indian seafarers in the region are safe and no incident involving Indian-flagged vessels has been reported. The Ministry of External Affairs is continuously monitoring developments in the Gulf and West Asia region with focused efforts on ensuring the safety, security and welfare of the Indian community. External Affairs Minister Dr. S. Jaishankar, who is on an official visit to Jamaica, Suriname and Trinidad and Tobago, has reached Kingston in Jamaica this morning. Dr. Jaishankar was welcomed by his Jamaican counterpart, Kamina J. Smith. The minister said that he looks forward to engaging with the Jamaican leadership, business community and members of the Indian diaspora over the next 2 days. The External Affairs Ministry said in a statement that during the visit till the 10th of this month, Dr. Jaishankar will meet with the leadership of the three countries. Dr. Jaishankar is also expected to have bilateral engagements and interactions with prominent leaders of businesses and members of the Indian community in these countries. The Indian Army contingent has departed to Cambodia for the second edition of India-Cambodia Bilateral Military Exercise or SINBACS 2. In a social media post, Additional Director General of Public Information of Indian Army said that the exercise is scheduled to be conducted at Camp Basel from tomorrow to the 17th of this month. It added that the exercise will be conducted with focus on company-level joint training for conduct of operations in subconventional environment. Indian students in the UAE are appearing for National Eligibility Cum Entrance Test NEET UG 2026 today, with exam centres open in both Dubai and Sharjah. The pen and paper test conducted by the National Testing Agency is being held from 12:30 p.m. to 3:30 p.m. UAE time. The Indian High School in Dubai and Sharjah Indian School in Sharjah are serving as the designated exam centres. The examination is being overseen by the Consulate General of India in Dubai. President Donald Trump has said that the US will significantly reduce its troop presence in Germany, escalating a dispute with German Chancellor Friedrich Merz as he seeks to scale back America's commitment to European security.
1: The Pentagon on Friday had initially announced it would pull some 5,000 troops out of Germany, but when asked Saturday about the reason for the move, Mr. Trump didn't offer an explanation and said that even bigger reduction was coming. He told reporters in Florida that US is going to cut way down and they are cutting a lot further down than 5,000. Earlier, German Defense Minister Boris Pistorius today said that a planned US troop reduction in Germany should push Europe to strengthen its own defenses. He urged Europe to take greater responsibility for their security, noting Germany is expanding its military and infrastructure. The US military presence in Germany began after World War II and peaked during the Cold War in the 1960s, when hundreds of thousands of American troops were stationed there to counter the Soviet Union. Shigyasa Pandey for World News.
0: This is Akashvani. 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We bring you the top international news and updates from around the globe. Welcome back. U.S. carrier Spirit Airlines, known for its budget-friendly fares, has announced that it has gone out of business after 34 years. The ultra-low-cost airline that once operated hundreds of daily flights on its bright yellow planes and employed about 17,000 people said that it had started an orderly wind-down of its operations, effective immediately. Although Spirit had gone bankrupt twice before, the company said that high oil prices, which have been rising because of the war with Iran, made it impossible to stay aloft. The airline said on its website,

0: Cuban President Miguel Díaz-Canel said on social media that Mr. Trump escalates his threats on military aggression against Cuba to a dangerous and unprecedented scale and marked a dangerous rise in aggression and vowed Cuba would defend its sovereignty. Cuban Foreign Minister Bruno Rodriguez also said Mr. Trump's clear and direct threat of a military attack had raised aggression against Cuba to dangerous levels. President Trump, speaking in Florida, said the United States would take control of Cuba almost immediately after finishing a job, referring to the conflict with Iran. Cuba rejected the measures as unilateral coercive actions adopted by the U.S. government that violate international law and amount to collective punishment. With Nandini's report, Shagun Chopra for World News.
1: In Mali, security forces killed more than 200 attackers in targeted airstrikes on Friday morning, Malian state television reported yesterday. The report, citing a statement from the general staff of the armed forces, said the strikes targeted a large column of armed militants that had crossed from a neighboring border area and was allegedly preparing fresh attacks. Four pickup trucks mounted with heavy weapons and more than 60 motorcycles were also destroyed in the operation. Armed terrorist groups launched coordinated attacks on several cities across Mali on 25th April and also targeted General Sadio Camara, the Minister of Defense's residence in the town of Kati, near the capital Bamako, during which the defense minister and his wife were killed. India strongly condemned the terrorist attacks in the African nation on 28th April and expressed condolences on the demise of General Sadio Camara. The Indian Embassy in Mali has urged all internationals residing in the country to remain highly vigilant following multiple attacks by armed groups across the country. In Brazil, at least 6 people have died and thousands displaced after heavy rains hit northeastern part of the country. The deaths were reported in the Pernambuco and Paraíba states yesterday following 2 days of rain. Flooding and landslides killed 4 people in Pernambuco, including in Recife and Olinda. In neighboring Paraíba, 2 people died and about 1,500 families were displaced. In badminton, India was knocked out by France after a 0-3 loss in the Thomas Cup semi-finals at Horsens in Denmark yesterday. A superb French team led by Popov brothers reached the final of the Thomas Cup. Ayush Shetty suffered a heavy loss to world number 4 Christo Popov in the opening singles. Kidambi Srikant lost in straight games to world number 10 Alex Lanier in the second singles. HS Pranoy lost to world number 17 Thomas Junior Popov. It was hard luck for India as they did not have Lakshya Sen in the semi-finals. Kidambi and Pranoy fought well but they did not make their chances count on the day. World Press Freedom Day is being observed today. It serves as an occasion to encourage and develop initiatives in favor of freedom of press and to assess the state of press freedom worldwide. The theme for this year is Shaping a Future of Peace. This year, the World Press Freedom Day offers a critical moment to reaffirm freedom of expression and to align journalism, technology, including AI, and human rights actors around practical ways to strengthen information ecosystems for the future. And now, before we close, here are the highlights of the bulletin once again. LPG tanker MT Sarvashakti safely crosses Strait of Hormuz, expected to arrive at Indian port on the 13th of this month. US President Donald Trump threatens to withdraw over 5,000 troops from Germany. US carrier Spirit Airlines shuts down as company says it cannot keep up with high oil prices. In Mali, security forces eliminate over 200 attackers in targeted airstrikes. And World Press Freedom Day is being observed today. That's all in World News Bulletin. Stay tuned to Akashvani.

Charlie Chaplin once said, "A day without laughter is a day wasted." Very true, isn't it? After all, laughter is the language of human soul and will always be the best medicine. Hello friends, and welcome to Morning Buzz, happening only on 100.1 FM Gold. And this is your friend and RJ, Shukanna, greeting you all on this very special Sunday, because today happens to be World Laughter Day, and you're hooked on to FM Gold.

Absolutely, folks. A smile and a good laughter is what makes life truly worthwhile. After all, it is said, laughter is the sun that drives winter from the human face. And yes, of course, life is much better when you're laughing, isn't it?

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A good laugh sprinkled with a lot of love and compassion. That is exactly what we need to make this world a much better place to live in. Laughter is and will always be the best medicine. There is nothing more therapeutic than laughter. That is why World Laughter Day is celebrated every year on the very first Sunday of May. It is a global celebration that happens annually to raise awareness

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So here's wishing you all a very happy World Laughter Day. And for late joiners, this is Morning Buzz, happening only on 100.1 FM Gold.

Or you could study Shakespeare and be quite elite. And you could charm the critics and have nothing to eat. Just slip on a banana peel, the world at your feet. Make them laugh, make them laugh, make them laugh. Make them laugh. Don't you know everyone wants to laugh? My grandpa said, go out and tell them a joke.

You know, friends, we can surely change the world by spreading joy and laughter and bringing a smile on every single face. You see, every year, World Laughter Day celebrates the positive effect that deep laughter can have on all of us. For over 25 years, on the first Sunday of May, thousands of people from more than 120 countries, they get together and celebrate World Laughter Day. People from laughter clubs in various cities, they gather in public places to laugh together. In fact, the very first World Laughter Day took place in 1990.

1998 in a park in the city of Mumbai in India, and it was organized by Dr. Madan Kataria, the person who also founded Laughter Yoga.

Oh yes, friends, don't worry, just be happy. You know, it is always said, in fact, very rightly said, that we should smile big and laugh often. Because truly, there can be no better medicine than laughter. That is because deep laughter causes our muscles to relax, which helps to cope with stress. And you know, most of us are suffering from so much of stress, isn't it? That's a global problem. Moreover, during laughter, our body releases chemicals that are associated with stress.

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Perhaps nothing is more positive than just a touch of love. That's all you need to make yourself happy. In fact, keep others happy as well. So keep loving.

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That's all you need. You see, laughter can help us feel more positive about life. And we become ready to face challenges and deal with difficult situations more calmly. So, let there be more joy and laughter in our living.

And here's wishing you all once again a very happy World Laughter Day. And on that note, this is your friend and RJ Shukarna signing off for now. But folks, don't forget to join me for Golden Melodies. That's at 12:10 p.m. back here on 100.1 FM Gold. Till then, stay tuned and enjoy your day. Happy Sunday.

0: assembly elections held in West Bengal, Kerala, Tamil Nadu, Assam and the Union Territory of Puducherry will be taken up tomorrow morning. In Tamil Nadu, a total of 10,545 counting personnel will be deployed for counting duty, supported by 4,624 micro observers. Our correspondent reports that 234 counting observers, one for each assembly constituency, will oversee the proceedings and ensure strict adherence to extant instructions of the commission. In West Bengal, election officials said that all arrangements are in place at 77 counting centres across the state, with multi-layered security in place to ensure transparency. Defence Minister Rajnath Singh has described Operation Sindoor as a reflection of the government's unwavering resolve to eliminate terrorism through decisive action. He also said the unmatched valour of the armed forces during the operation has marked it as a golden chapter in India's military history. Mr. Singh made the remarks while addressing an event named Shaurya, organised in New Delhi yesterday in the run-up to the first anniversary of Operation Sindoor.
1: Valor is not merely physical strength or skill in warfare. It is a resolute state of mind where before love for the nation, all comforts, attachments and fears become insignificant. Valor is that divine spirit in which a soldier rises above the bonds of affection for parents, spouse and children and pledges to protect the motherland.
0: India launched Operation Sindoor on 7th of May last year in response to the 22nd April Pahalgam terror attack. The National Eligibility Cum Entrance Test or NEET UG for admission to undergraduate medical education will be held today. The examination will begin at 2 in the afternoon and will conclude by 5 p.m. According to NEET's information bulletin, last entry to the exam centre will be allowed till 1:30 p.m. The agency has issued specific guidelines for the candidates. Along with their admit cards, candidates are required to carry one original photo identity proof such as a voter ID, Aadhaar card or ration card. Meanwhile, Indian students in UAE are appearing for National Eligibility Cum Entrance Test or NEET UG 2026 today as well, with examination centres open in both Dubai and Sharjah. A massive fire has claimed 9 lives in Vivek Vihar area of the national capital. The Delhi Fire Services said they received information about the fire incident earlier this morning, following which 14 fire tenders were rushed to the spot. The department informed that the fire was brought under control by 6:25 a.m. Talking to media, Fire Officer Mukesh Verma informed that the fire broke out on some floors of a 4-story building. He said that during the rescue and fire extinguishing operations, 15 persons were rescued from the building. Mr. Verma informed that firefighting operation has now been concluded. The Indian Army contingent has departed to Cambodia for the second edition of India-Cambodia Bilateral Military Exercise or SINBACS 2. In a social media post, Additional Director General of Public Information of Indian Army said that the exercise is scheduled to be conducted at the Camp Basel from 4th to 17th of May. This it added that the exercise will be conducted with focus on company level joint training for conduct of operations in sub-conventional environment. The Ministry of Defence said that the primary objective of the exercise is to enhance interoperability, coordination and operational synergy between the contingents of India and Cambodia. Today is World Press Freedom Day. It serves as an occasion to encourage and develop initiatives in favour of freedom of press and to assess the state of press freedom worldwide. The theme for this year is Shaping a Future of Peace. And in IPL cricket, Sunrisers Hyderabad will take on Kolkata Knight Riders at Rajiv Gandhi International Stadium in Hyderabad at 3:30 p.m. today. And that is the end of this news bulletin.

guidelines must be strictly followed. The ruling comes as a setback for the Trinamool Congress, which had challenged the move. Union Civil Aviation Minister K. Ram Mohan Naidu today visited the Uday Aqua Industry at Moolapalem Village in Sompeta Mandal of Srikakulam District, where projects have been implemented under the National Fisheries Development Board, NFDB. During the visit, the Union Minister, along with local MLA Dr. Ashok and district officials, reviewed the activities being carried out at the Aqua Industry. He interacted with officials and stakeholders to understand the initiatives aimed at increasing fish production, improving income sources and creating employment opportunities for local people. The Indian Army contingent has departed to Cambodia for the second edition of India-Cambodia bilateral military exercise SINBACS 2. In a social media post, Additional Director General of Public Information of Indian Army said that the exercise is scheduled to be conducted at Teko Sen Nom Thom Mrias Prov Royal Cambodian Air Force Training Center, Camp Basil, from 4 to 17th of this month. It added that the exercise will be conducted with focus on company-level joint training for conduct of operations in sub-conventional environment. Indian students in the UAE are appearing for National Eligibility Come Entrance Test, NEET UG 2026 today, with examination centers open in both Dubai and Sharjah. The pen and paper test conducted by the National Testing Agency has been held from 12:30 p.m. to 3:30 p.m. UAE time. The Indian High School in Dubai and Sharjah Indian School in Sharjah are serving as the designated examination centers. The examination has been overseen by the Consulate General of India in Dubai. Lieutenant Governor of Delhi Taranjit Singh Sandhu and Chief Minister Rekha Gupta have expressed grief over the loss of lives in the tragic fire accident in Vivek Vihar this morning. A massive fire today claimed 9 lives in Vivek Vihar area of the national capital. Talking to media, fire officer Mukesh Verma informed that the fire broke out on some floors of a 4-story building. He said during the rescue and fire extinguishing operations, 15 persons were rescued from the building. Amid the ongoing West Asia conflict, OPEC plus countries have agreed in principle to raise oil output targets in June. Reports say that 7 OPEC plus countries have agreed to raise oil output targets by about 1,88,000 barrels per day next month. This will be the third consecutive monthly increase amid the geopolitical crisis and the departure of the United Arab Emirates UAE from the group. With the UAE leaving, OPEC Plus includes 21 members, including Iran. Last week, the UAE announced it was leaving the OPEC and OPEC Plus cartels. In IPL cricket, Sunrisers Hyderabad will take on Kolkata Knight Riders at the Rajiv Gandhi International Stadium in Hyderabad at 3:30 today. Sunrisers Hyderabad are currently in third place, while Kolkata Knight Riders are positioned in eighth place. And that is the end of this news bulletin.

Hello, all you sentimental people out there. Time for another sentimental journey of musical nostalgia. That's right, this is Golden Melodies, happening only on 100.1 FM Gold.

on this beautiful Sunday afternoon, you're all set to cherish your musical memories with your friend and RJ, Shukanna. Beginning our journey with this 1968 hit by Mary Hopkins, and today happens to be the 76th birthday of this legendary singer, a Welsh singer who is best known for this very song, the 1968 UK number one single, Those Were the Days. Here's wishing Mary Hopkins a very, very happy birthday.

Oh yes, talking about freedom. Well, today is the 3rd of May, which is annually celebrated as World Press Freedom Day. That's right. World Press Freedom Day is celebrated to raise awareness of the importance of the freedom of the press, and it is also, you know, it's an annual reminder to uphold the right to freedom of expression, as it is enshrined in Article 19 of the Universal Declaration of Human Rights. It's a day of reflection among media professionals about the different issues related to press freedom and professional ethics.

Thankfully, join us. This is Golden Melodies, happening only on 100.1 FM Gold. And today we are celebrating World Press Freedom Day. And World Press Freedom Day, as I told you folks, it's an annual celebration to remember the contribution of those journalists, especially who lost their lives in the pursuit of a story. It is a reminder for us to uphold the right to freedom of expression. It is also a day when media professionals should reflect on the issues of press freedom and their own professional ethics. It has been celebrated since 1993, and this year, the theme for World Press Freedom Day is reflecting on the challenges faced by the media, where journalism shapes world at peace. So it's basically has to do with the global trends in freedom of expression and media development.

As I told you folks, the world observes World Press Freedom Day on this very day, that's 3rd of May, every year, which is an international initiative established by the United Nations since 1993. Why? To underscore the essential role of press freedom, which is a pillar of democratic governance, sustainable development, and of course, social stability. You see, this particular occasion, it reaffirms access to information, which is a fundamental human right, and it also provides an opportunity to assess global trends in media freedom, along with the challenges faced by journalists and media institutions. Well, this year's observance and theme, as I told you, it takes place amid rapid transformation in global media landscape. I mean, you won't deny that the global media landscape is changing every day, which is driven by technological advances and evolving professional and ethical challenges. Well, these developments are prompting broader reflection on the future of journalism and the need to strengthen its independence, professionalism, and resilience. Here's wishing you all once again a very happy World Press Freedom Day.

And for late joiners, this is Golden Melodies happening only on 100.1 FM Golden. Today is World Press Freedom Day, a day which serves as an occasion to encourage and develop initiatives in favor of press freedom, and of course, to assess the state of press freedom worldwide. This year, the World Press Freedom Day offers a critical moment to reaffirm freedom of expression and to align journalism, technology, especially including AI, and human rights actors around practical ways to strengthen information ecosystems for the future. This began since 1993, this observation of the Press Freedom Day. And it is also a platform which provides an opportunity to examine responses to the challenges confronting journalism, including achieving an appropriate balance between freedom of expression and professional responsibility, strengthening legacy and regulatory frameworks that safeguard media independence, and enhancing the economic sustainability of media professionals and institutions. Once again, happy World Press Freedom Day.

And folks, as we are celebrating World Press Freedom Day, let us not forget that this occasion also highlights the importance of addressing misinformation and rebuilding public trust in media content in the context of ongoing digital transformation. Reports by international press organizations, they indicate a deterioration in press freedom indicators amid tightening restrictions, increased censorship and growing threats to journalists, especially in conflict settings where many face even arrest, harassment or death each year. So this is a day which reminds us to take a time and pay tribute to those journalists who stood up for the truth, and some even lost their precious lives in their pursuit for truth.

You see, friends, experts in media and communication, they are noting that declining adherence to ethical standards across some platforms, they have contributed to the proliferation of unverified and unprofessional content, undermining media credibility and eroding public trust. In such an environment which is characterized by rapidly evolving events and expanding information flows, free and responsible journalism remains a critical pillar in fostering informed societies capable of addressing complex challenges. You see, it's all about holding on to accuracy, objectivity, integrity, respect for privacy, and above all, the truth.

peaceful. And you see, peace begins with the truth. Access to reliable, verified information that is not optional. It is fundamental to building peaceful, just, and resilient societies. Yet today, this foundation is under strain. So when information is manipulated, it fuels division and weakens trust. When it is free and truthful, it strengthens accountability, dialogue, and human rights. So in this World Press Freedom Day, UNESCO calls for renewed commitment to protect freedom of expression and support journalism as a pillar of peace. That is because journalism shapes world peace.

Absolutely. All we have to do is to reach for the truth. That's the key. That's the key to change the world. And you see, experts, they say that the evolving media landscape is reshaping the relationship between media and society in ways that preserve press freedom while reinforcing professional responsibility, making World Press Freedom Day a vital occasion to renew commitment to a free, credible, and safe media environment. And on that note, this is your friend and RJ Shukanna signing off for now, but do stay tuned as the next program would begin shortly. And of course, don't forget to join me for Rainbow Rhythm. That's from 1:02 p.m. only on 107 EIR FM Rainbow. Till then, stay tuned, keep rocking, and yes, once again, wishing you all a very happy World Laughter Day, a very happy World Press Freedom Day, and taking this opportunity to wish once again the legendary singer Mary Hopkins a very happy 76th birthday. Stay tuned and keep rocking.

This is Akashvani, the news read by Abhishek Mukhopadhyay. Counting of votes for the assembly elections held in West Bengal, Kerala, Tamil Nadu, Assam and the Union Territory of Puducherry will be taken up tomorrow morning. In Tamil Nadu, a total of 10,545 counting personnel will be deployed for counting duties supported by 4,624 micro-observers. A correspondent reports that 234 counting observers, one for each assembly constituency, will oversee the proceedings and ensure strict adherence to extant instructions of the Commission. In West Bengal, election officials said that all arrangements are in place at 77 counting centres across the state, with multi-layered security in place to ensure transparency. Union Parliamentary Affairs Minister and Senior BJP leader Kiran Rijiju alleged that all opposition parties have continuously attacked the government agencies, Election Commission, electronic voting machines, media and now targeting the judiciary. In a social media post, Mr. Rijiju said, these parties don't realize that they are attacking the core of the country's democracy. He further added that people of the country will give them a befitting reply and teach a lifetime lesson. Union Civil Aviation Minister K. Ramon Naidu today visited Uday Aqua Industry at Mulepalam village in Sompeta Mandal of Srikakulam district, where projects have been implemented under the National Fisheries Development Board, NFDB. During the visit, the Union Minister, along with local MLA Dr. Ashok and district officials, reviewed the activities being carried out at the Aqua Industry. The Indian Army contingent has departed to Cambodia for the second edition of India-Cambodia bilateral military exercise Sinbags 2. In a social media post, Additional Director General of Public Information of Indian Army said that the exercise is scheduled to be conducted at the Techno Sen Phnom

Tom Mrias Prof Royal Cambodian Air Force Training Center, Camp Basil, from 4th to 17th of this month. It added that the exercise will be conducted with focus on company-level joint training for conductive operations in sub-conventional environment. The National Eligibility Cum Entrance Test NEET UG for admission to undergraduate medical education will be held today. The examination will begin at 2 in the afternoon and will conclude at 5 p.m. Indian students in the UAE are appearing for National Eligibility Cum Entrance Test NEET UG 2026 today, with examination centers open in both Dubai and Sharjah. The pen and paper test conducted by the National Testing Agency has been held from 12:30 p.m. to 3:30 p.m. UAE time. The Indian High School in Dubai and Sharjah Indian School in Sharjah are serving as the designated examination centers. The examination has been overseen by the Consulate General of India in Dubai. A massive fire today claimed 9 lives in Vivek Bihar area of the national capital. The Delhi Fire Services said they received information about the fire incident early this morning, following which 14 fire tenders were rushed to the spot to douse the flames. The department informed that the fire was brought under control by 6:25 a.m. Lieutenant Governor of Delhi Taranjit Singh Sandhu and Chief Minister Rekha Gupta have expressed grief over the loss of lives in the tragic fire accident in Vivek Bihar this morning. Iran's Foreign Ministry spokesman Ismail Baghaei has reacted to U.S. President Donald Trump's remarks that called the U.S. seizure of Iranian vessels piracy. Baghaei, in a social media post, said it was a direct and damning admission of a criminal nature of their actions against international maritime navigation. Baghaei called on the international community, UN member states and the UN Secretary General to firmly reject any normalization of such blatant violations of international law. Trump had bragged that the US Navy acted like pirates in its blockade of Iranian ports. Trump, at an event in Florida, said they took over the ship, the cargo, the oil, and it was very profitable business. Amid the ongoing West Asia conflict, OPEC plus countries have agreed in principle to raise oil output targets in June. Reports say the 7 OPEC plus countries have agreed to raise oil output targets by about 1,80,000 barrels per day next month. This will be the third consecutive monthly increase amid geopolitical crisis and the departure of the United Arab Emirates UAE from the group. With the UAE leaving, OPEC Plus includes 21 members, including Iran. And that is the end of this news bulletin.

0: Good afternoon. This is Akashvani and I am Abhishek Mukhopadhyay with the Midday News. The headlines. Stage is set for counting of votes for four state assemblies and one union territory tomorrow. All arrangement in place. Election Commission orders re-polling in all 285 polling stations of Falta Assembly constituency in West Bengal. Polling to take place on the 21st of this month. A massive fire claims 9 lives in Vivek Vihar area of Delhi. OPEC plus countries agree in principle to raise oil output targets next month amid ongoing West Asia conflict. World Press Freedom Day been observed today. And in IPL cricket, Sunrisers Hyderabad to take on Kolkata Knight Riders today. Counting of votes for the assembly elections held in West Bengal, Kerala, Tamil Nadu, Assam and the Union Territory of Puducherry will be taken up tomorrow morning. In Assam, all arrangements have been put in place for counting of votes for assembly elections. Counting for all 126 seats will be held at 40 counting centres across all 35 districts amid tight security. The fate of 722 candidates, including 59 women, will be decided tomorrow. Polling in Assam was held on April 9th with 85.96% voter turnout. In West Bengal, election officials said that all arrangements are in place at 77 counting centres across the state with multi-layered security in place to ensure transparency. We have more from a correspondent.
1: Out of 294 seats, counting for 293 assembly constituencies in West Bengal will be held tomorrow. Three-layer security arrangements for each counting center have been made with the deployment of district police, state police and central forces. Total 200 companies of central forces have been deployed for the counting venues. The whole process will be under the control of returning officers and assistant returning officers. There will be observers and police observers also. This is the first time the police observers have been assigned for the counting process. Who will be a senior IPS officer. The counting process will be managed by a team of supervisor, counting assistant and a micro observer. Kollan Laha, reporting from Kolkata.
0: In Tamil Nadu, a total of 10,545 counting personnel will be deployed for counting duty, supported by 4,624 micro observers. Our correspondent reports that 234 counting observers, one for each assembly constituency, will oversee the proceedings and ensure strict adherence to extant instructions of the commission.
2: All the counting centres are fitted with CCTV cameras for monitoring. The EVMs and VVPAT have been moved from the strong rooms to the counting centres with full security. Flag marches were held in the main places all over the state. Traffic will be diverted near the counting centres to prevent any untoward incidents. DMK and TVK has written to the Election Commission alleging disruption and asked the Election Commission to take steps for ensuring law and order in the state tomorrow. With Sushil Tiwari, Joy, reporting from Chennai for Akashvani.
0: In Puducherry, all arrangements have been made for counting of assembly elections with elaborate security and monitoring mechanisms in place. Talking to Akashvani, Puducherry Chief Electoral Officer P. Jawahar, the entire process will be conducted in a transparent manner under the supervision of observers appointed by the Election Commission of India.
3: The counting day arrangements for the Union Territory of Puducherry has been made already, and I, as a Chief Electoral Officer, along with my Deputy CEOs, have already inspected few counting centres personally to ensure that all the arrangements are put in. In case of Puducherry region, we are having 23 assembly constituencies for which counting is going to take place in three centres. The first centre is Women's Engineering College, where 5 returning officers would be doing the counting. Second counting centre is Motilal Nehru Government Polytechnic, where 4 attending officers will be doing the counting. The third and center in Puducherry is Thagarat College, which is having 3 attending officers.
0: In Kerala, all arrangements have been completed for the counting of votes for assembly elections. We have more details from a correspondent.
4: Senior officials have reviewed the final round of preparations at all the 140 counting centres in Kerala. Tight security arrangements have been put in place in and around the counting centres to ensure smooth and orderly process. Officials are scheduled to reach the counting centres at 6 a.m. tomorrow. The Election Commission has made it mandatory for all personnel, including returning officers, to carry the newly introduced QR coded photo identity cards and introduced a 3-layer security system for the entry into counting centers. Smithy M. Palluruthi, Akashvani News, Thiruvananthapuram.
5: Janadesh 2026.
0: Trends and results of the assembly elections in Assam, Kerala, Tamil Nadu, West Bengal and Puducherry.
5: Comprehensive coverage with regular updates from correspondents on the ground and experts' analysis.
0: Special program from 8:30 a.m. onwards tomorrow.
5: Tune into Akashvani Gold and additional frequencies.
0: The Election Commission has taken the extraordinary step of cancelling the entire voting process in the Faulta Assembly constituency of South 24 Porganas District, West Bengal. Fresh polling will be held on the 21st of this month across all 285 polling stations, including auxiliary booths. Counting of votes will be held on the 24th of May. We have more from a correspondent.
6: In its statement, the Commission explained that the decision followed reports of severe electoral offences and large-scale subversion of the democratic process during voting on 29th April. Observer reports highlighted serious irregularities, including tampering with electronic voting machines, intimidation of voters, and violations of polling rules. In several booths, ballot unit buttons were deliberately covered with black tape, preventing proper voting. Unauthorized individuals were also found entering polling stations and casting votes on behalf of others. Missing or inconsistent video footage further raised concerns about transparency. Shondipan Dashgupta, Akashvani News, Kolkata.
0: Union Parliamentary Affairs Minister and Senior BJP leader Kiran Rijiju alleged that all the opposition parties have continuously attacked the government agencies, Election Commission, electronic voting machines, media and now targeting the judiciary. In a social media post, Mr. Rijiju said, "These parties don't realize that they are attacking the core of the country's democracy." He further added that people of the country will give them a befitting reply and teach a lifetime lesson. Mr. Rijiju said that during the rule of the Congress Party, emergency was imposed in 1975. He claimed that during Congress's government, top constitutional authorities and heads of agencies were directly appointed by the government, unlike the present system where appointments are made through a committee. A massive fire today claimed 9 lives in Vivek Bihar area of the national capital. The Delhi Fire Services said they received information

0: about the fire incident early this morning, following which 14 fire tenders were rushed to the spot to douse the flames. The department informed that the fire was brought under control by 6:25 a.m. Talking to media, Fire Officer Mukesh Verma informed that the fire broke out on some floors of a four-story building.
1: Immediately, हमारी गाड़ियाँ यहाँ पे पहुँची.
2: Fire tenders reached the spot. Along with extinguishing the fire, we conducted a rescue operation. Teams successfully rescued 15 individuals. 9 of those rescued were transported to GTB Hospital, where one person was treated for burn injuries, while the others were discharged. During a floor-by-floor search of the premises, officials recovered 9 charred bodies, which have since been handed over to the Delhi Police.
1: 9 इसमें charred bodies कवर करी जो कि दिल्ली पुलिस को हैंडओवर कर दी गई है.
0: Lieutenant Governor of Delhi Taranjit Singh Sandhu and Chief Minister Rekha Gupta have expressed grief over the loss of lives in the tragic fire accident. This is Akashvani giving you the news. For quick news updates around the clock, follow us on X handle at AIR News Alerts. And for details of stories and more, log on to our website www.newsonair.gov.in and download News on AIR app. Amid the ongoing West Asia conflict, OPEC plus countries have agreed in principle to raise oil output targets in June. Reports say that 7 OPEC plus countries have agreed to raise oil output targets by about 188,000 barrels per day next month. This will be the third consecutive monthly increase amid the geopolitical crisis and the departure of the United Arab Emirates UAE from the group. With the UAE leaving, OPEC Plus includes 21 members, including Iran. Last week, the UAE announced it was leaving the OPEC and OPEC Plus cartels. Iran has submitted a 14-point plan to the United States outlining a framework aimed at ending the war on all fronts, including Lebanon. According to the Iranian proposal, the issues should be resolved within 30 days and insists that diplomatic efforts must prioritize the termination of the war as opposed to simply extending a ceasefire. The Iranian document follows a 9-point U.S. proposal and covers various topics including guarantees against military aggression and the withdrawal of U.S. military forces from the region surrounding Iran. On the other hand, U.S. President Donald Trump yesterday stated that he will soon review the plan. However, he expressed his dissatisfaction with the offer. The president warned that military options continue to remain on the table. Indian students in the UAE are appearing for National Eligibility Cum Entrance Test NEET UG 2026 today with examination centers open in both Dubai and Sharjah. The pen and paper test conducted by the National Testing Agency has been held from 12:30 p.m. to 3:30 p.m. UAE time. The Indian High School in Dubai and Sharjah Indian School in Sharjah are serving as a designated examination centers. The examination has been overseen by the Consulate General of India in Dubai. The Indian Army contingent has departed to Cambodia for the second edition of India-Cambodia bilateral military exercise SINBACS 2. In a social media post, Additional Directorate General of Public Information of Indian Army said that the exercise is scheduled to be conducted at Techno Sen Phnom Tom Meraes Pirov Royal Cambodian Air Force Training Center, Camp Basil, from 4 to the 17th of this month. It added that the exercise will be conducted with focus on company-level joint training for conduct of operations in sub-conventional environment. Today is World Press Freedom Day. It serves as an occasion to encourage and develop initiatives in favor of the press freedom and to assess the state of press freedom worldwide. The theme for this year is Shaping a Future of Peace. We have a report.
3: The World Press Freedom Day was proclaimed by the United Nations General Assembly in 1993 following a recommendation adopted at the 26th session of UNESCO's General Conference in 1991. The occasion celebrates the fundamental principles of press freedom and is an opportunity to evaluate press freedom worldwide, to defend the media from attacks on their independence, and to pay tribute to journalists who lose their lives in the exercise of their profession. The day holds significance for press freedom and its independence. With Saklane, this is Sanyukta Yadav, Akashwani News, Delhi.
0: Weather in Uttarakhand has taken a turn once again. Several parts of the state are witnessing intermittent rainfall, leading to a drop in temperature. The Met Department has forecast similar conditions to persist in the coming days. We have more details from a correspondent.
4: Light to moderate rainfall is being experienced in different parts of the state since this morning. Due to intermittent rain over the past 3 days,

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1: This is Akashvani, the news read by Reshma Tiwari. Counting of votes for the assembly elections held in West Bengal, Keralam, Tamil Nadu, Assam and the Union Territory of Puducherry will be taken up tomorrow morning. Voting for all 126 seats in Assam, 140 in Keralam and 30 seats in Puducherry was held on the 9th of April. Polling for all 234 assembly constituencies in Tamil Nadu and for the first phase in West Bengal covering 152 seats was held on the 23rd of April. Voting for second phase in West Bengal took place on the 29th of last month for 142 constituencies. In Assam, 40 centres have been set up across all 35 districts for the counting process amid tight security. The fate of 722 candidates, including 59 women, will be decided. In West Bengal, all preparations have been made at 77 counting centres across the state with multi-layered security in place to ensure transparency. More from our correspondent.
2: Out of 294 seats, counting for 293 assembly constituencies in West Bengal will be held tomorrow. Three-layer security arrangements for each counting center have been made with the deployment of district police, state police and central forces. Total 200 companies of central forces have been deployed for the counting venues. The whole process will be under the control of returning officers and assistant returning officers. There will be observers and police observers also. This is the first time the police observers have been assigned for the counting process, who will be a senior IPS officer. The counting process will be managed by a team of supervisor, counting assistant and a micro observer. Kollan Laha, reporting from Kolkata.
1: Meanwhile, the Election Commission has taken the extraordinary step of cancelling the entire voting process in the Paltta Assembly constituency of South 24 Parganas district in West Bengal. Fresh polling will be held on the 21st of this month across all 285 polling stations, including auxiliary booths. Counting of votes will be held on the 24th of May. In Tamil Nadu, a total of 10,545 counting personnel are being deployed for counting. In Puducherry, elaborate security and monitoring mechanisms are in place for counting. In Keralam, senior officials reviewed the final round of preparations at all 140 counting centres. Union Parliamentary Affairs Minister and senior BJP leader Kiran Rijiju has alleged that all opposition parties have been continuously attacking the government agencies, Election Commission, electronic voting machines, media and are now targeting the judiciary. In a social media post, Mr. Rijiju said these parties don't realize that they are attacking the core of the country's democracy. A massive fire claimed 9 lives in Vivek Vihar area of the national capital this morning. Lieutenant Governor of Delhi Taranjit Singh Sandhu and Chief Minister Rekha Gupta have expressed grief at the loss of lives in the tragic incident. Prime Minister Narendra Modi today said Mission Drishti by Galaxy Eye marks a major achievement in India's space journey. In a social media post, Mr. Modi said, the successful launch of the world's first Optosar satellite and the largest privately built satellite in India is a testament to youth's passion for innovation and nation building. Iran has submitted a 14-point plan to the United States outlining a framework aimed at ending the war on all fronts, including Lebanon. According to the Iranian proposal, the issues should be resolved within 30 days and insists that diplomatic efforts must prioritize the termination of the war as opposed to simply extending a ceasefire. U.S. President Donald Trump, however, expressed his dissatisfaction with the offer. The president warned that military options shall continue to remain on the table. Amid the ongoing West Asia conflict, OPEC Plus countries have agreed in principle to raise oil output targets in June. Reports said 7 OPEC Plus countries have agreed to raise oil output targets by about 1,88,000 barrels per day next month. In IPL cricket, host Sunrisers Hyderabad were 89 for 1 in 8 overs against Kolkata Knight Riders in Hyderabad when reports last came in. Earlier, Sunrisers Hyderabad won the toss and opted to bat first. In another match, host Gujarat Titans will face Punjab Kings in Ahmedabad at 7:30 p.m. Punjab Kings continue to lead the standings. And that is the end of this news bulletin.

Rightfully the song for the afternoon, pretty much. It's a gloomy Sunday as per Shinyoru Kuna. And yes, of course, we are in the midst of good music, even if it's kind of like making us fall asleep. But then the purpose is not exactly that. The purpose is to give you that sense of peace, at least at this time, because we know how hot and sultry it is outside. And you deserve a little bit of rest, care and optimum goodness. Precisely why you're tuned to 100.1 FM Gold for Musical Bandbox with me, Trinanjana, for this session here till 5 p.m. Back-to-back songs again, of course, a favorite of Sunday afternoon, and followed by that is a Coldplay track.

lonely as this afternoon, and I think you're not going to keep up with the lonely spirit. We're just going to move ahead with the flow, because good music is here, served to you at the right time in the right way, only on Musical Bandbox. Presently, it's 25 minutes past 4 by the studio clock, guys, and I'm Chiranjana with you. So, yes, back-to-back numbers, and just the previous number was called Only the Lonely by Roy Orbison. Up next is one of my favorite singers of all time, John Mayer, coming up with a really, really great hit.

of course, we take it back, the good things and the bad things at the same time. But just that, going by studies as well, anything that's bad in the common sense of the term is usually remembered for a far longer time than anything that comes in the way of good, whether it's a compliment, a product, your emotions, or maybe just the time or the moment of the day. Guys, Pink Floyd with Take It Back, and I hope you really enjoyed this number out here. It's currently 8:38 minutes past 4 by the studio clock, and goes out for all my late joiners. This is Musical Bandbox, of course, on 100.1 MHz. That's FM Gold, and you're with me, Trinanjana, for this Sunday session of Musical Bandbox.

a sudden transition from the songs you heard previous to this. This is called Burgle by Madonna. And before that, you heard Every Piece of My Broken Heart. Then, of course, remember Manhattan was prior to that. Well, guys, back-to-back music we actually had in this musical bandbox session. And I hope you have your patience to take the last one from Santana, only for this particular slot, because I'm going to be back again sharp at 6:30 p.m. Yes, and that's this time it's not going to be 100.1 FM Gold. It's going to be 107 megahertz. It's FM Rainbow. And that's actually for Cinemagic. But yes, on 100.1 FM Gold, I'll be back with music for Western Waves sharp at 7:10 p.m. Till then, Sridhanshana tells you a quick goodbye. What does it take from Santana?

target of 166 runs for Kolkata Knight Riders in Hyderabad. In reply, Kolkata Knight Riders were 92 for 1 in 8.4 overs when reports last came in. Earlier, opting to bat first, Sunrisers Hyderabad were bowled out for 165 runs in 19 overs. In another match, host Gujarat Titans will face Punjab Kings in Ahmedabad at 7:30 p.m. And with that, we end this news bulletin.

All preparations are in place for counting of votes for the assembly elections in four states, West Bengal, Kerala, Tamil Nadu, Assam, and the Union Territory of Puducherry, to take place tomorrow. Voting for all 126 seats in Assam, 140 in Kerala, and 30 seats in Puducherry was held on the 9th of April. Polling for all 234 assembly constituencies in Tamil Nadu and for the first phase in West Bengal, covering 152 seats, was held on the 23rd of April. Voting for the second phase in West Bengal took place on the 29th of last month for 142 constituencies. In Assam, 40 centres have been set up across all 35 districts for the counting process amid tight security. The fate of 722 candidates, including 59 women, will be decided. In West Bengal, counting of votes will be taken up at 77 counting centres across the state with multi-layered security in place to ensure transparency. Total 200 companies of central forces have been deployed for the counting venues. The Election Commission has taken the extraordinary step of cancelling the entire voting process in the Palta Assembly constituency of South 24 Parganas district in West Bengal. Fresh polling will be held on the 21st of this month across all 285 polling stations, including auxiliary booths. Counting of votes will be held on the 24th of May. In Tamil Nadu, a total of 10,545 personnel are being deployed for the purpose of counting, supported by 4,624 micro-observers. In Puducherry, elaborate security and monitoring mechanisms are in place. Talking to Akashwani, Puducherry Chief Electoral Officer P. Jawahar said, the entire process will be conducted in a transparent manner under the supervision of observers appointed by the Election Commission. In Kerala, senior officials reviewed the preparations at all 140 counting centres in the state. The government today said that it is taking all measures to ensure energy supply, maritime operations and support to Indian nationals amidst the evolving situation in West Asia. The Ministry of Petroleum and Natural Gas has said enforcement actions continue across this country to curb hoarding and black marketing of LPG. The government further informed that a Marshall Islands flagged LPG carrier, MT Sarvashakti, carrying 46,313 metric tons of LPG, has safely crossed the Strait of Hormuz yesterday. The vessel is expected to arrive at Visakhapatnam on the 13th of this month. The UAE General Civil Aviation Authority yesterday announced full resumption of normal air navigation operations within UAE airspace and the lifting of temporary precautionary measures. Indian and UAE carriers are operating flights from UAE to various destinations in India. An Indian space startup, GalaxEye, today successfully launched world's first Optosar satellite, Mission Drishti, aboard SpaceX's Falcon 9 rocket from California in United States. Weighing 190 kilograms, it is India's largest privately developed Earth observation satellite. Vice President C.P. Radhakrishnan and Prime Minister Narendra Modi lauded the successful launch of Mission Drishti satellite by Bengaluru-based space startup GalaxEye. Nine people were killed in a massive fire that broke out in a four-story building at Vivek Vihar of Shahadra in Delhi this morning. The blaze, believed to have been triggered by an air conditioner blast, spread rapidly through the upper floors, trapping residents as smoke filled the structure. 14 fire tenders were rushed to the spot, who brought the blaze under control. Vice President C.P. Radhakrishnan and Prime Minister Narendra Modi have expressed grief at the loss of lives in the fire incident. In IPL cricket, Kolkata Knight Riders defeated Sunrisers Hyderabad by 7 wickets at Rajiv Gandhi International Stadium in Hyderabad. Chasing the target of 166 runs set by Hyderabad, Kolkata made 169, losing 3 wickets in 18.2 overs. Earlier, winning the toss and opting to bat first, hosts were all out for 165 in 19 overs. And that is the end of this news bulletin.

Well, dear listeners, it's 15 minutes past 7 by the studio clock and you're tuned to 100.1 FM Gold. And at last, Chiranjan is back here on Western Waves. That's Celine Dion. But yes, we have MLTR. But before that, it's Enrique. So check these amazing numbers, people, only on the station for Western Waves.

24 minutes past 7 by the studio clock, and it's better that we hold on. We can't, we know for sure, because the time is limited. It's still 7:50 that we're going to be with each other. But for now, of course, back-to-back numbers that we got to hear, Tired of Being Sorry by Enrique. And then MLTR with I Do, yes. Fabulous numbers all your way, people. For all you late joiners there, it's currently 25 minutes past 7, which means that we do have time in hand and we're going to utilize it to the fullest. Up next, Hold On by 911.

rest, ample rest, I'm sure we're going to hit it off like a real, real great one. Easy is not our life, but easy is what we're going to make it. Yes, we are going to at least try. That's exactly what Lionel Richie has to say for the last track of this particular program. I'm going to meet you again next weekend. Till then, let's keep it easy.

0: four states, West Bengal, Keralam, Tamil Nadu, Assam, and the Union Territory of Puducherry to be held tomorrow. The counting will begin at 8 in the morning. Counting of postal ballots will be taken up first, and counting of electronic voting machines will start at 8:30 a.m. Early trends are expected to emerge by noon. Election Commission has put in place robust security arrangements for smooth counting in four states and one Union Territory. Voting for all 126 seats in Assam, 140 in Keralam and 30 seats in Puducherry was held on the 9th of April. Polling for all 234 assembly constituencies in Tamil Nadu and for the first phase in West Bengal covering 152 seats was held on the 23rd of April. Voting for the second phase in West Bengal took place on the 29th of last month for 142 constituencies. In West Bengal, counting will take place across 77 centres. We have more from our correspondent.
1: After an intense campaign and record voter participation, all eyes are now on tomorrow's verdict, which will decide who governs West Bengal for the next 5 years. According to the Election Commission, postal ballots will be counted first, followed by electronic voting machines in multiple rounds. Results for 293 constituencies are expected through the day, while the remaining Faulda constituency will go for the fresh polling later this month. Central forces, state police personnel and election officials deployed to ensure a smooth and transparent counting process. CCTV surveillance and multi-layer security arrangements have been put in place at strong rooms and counting halls. Early trends are expected within the first few hours of counting, while the final picture may be emerged by evening. Sandipan Dasgupta, Akashvani News, Kolkata.
0: In Assam, the fate of 722 candidates will be decided tomorrow. Our Guwahati correspondent has filed this report.
2: In Assam, elaborate multi-layer security arrangements have been put in place to ensure a smooth and transparent counting process in the state. The entire exercise will be closely monitored by 126 counting observers. They will be supported by nearly 6,000 counting personnel and over 2,300 micro-observers deployed across the state. Assam Chief Electoral Officer Anurag Goel has described the 2026 assembly elections as historic, with Assam witnessing a single-phase poll after nearly 3 to 3.5 decades. He also added that the election recorded the highest voter turnout in the last 5 assembly polls, reflecting strong public participation in the democratic process. Rakesh Tole, Akashvani News, Guwahati.
0: Moving on to the southern part of India, in Keralam, foolproof security arrangements have been put in place for the counting process. Our Thiruvananthapuram correspondent has the details.
3: More than 32,000 police officials were deployed across 43 locations where counting for the 140 assembly constituencies will be held in Keralam tomorrow. District electoral officers have been instructed to impose additional restrictions if necessary. The third round of randomization and allotment of officials to the counting tables will be held at 5 a.m. tomorrow. With only hours left before the beginning of counting, the CPM-led LDF, Congress-led UDF and BJP-led NDA have expressed strong confidence of better performance this time. Midhi M. Palluruthi, Akashvani News, Thiruvananthapuram.
0: Tamil Nadu is witnessing an intense multi-cornered battle with the primary contest between the ruling DMK-led Secular Progressive Alliance and the opposition AIADMK-led National Democratic Alliance. We have more in this report.
4: This election has a lot of new entrants in the state politics. This is also the election where the new gen got seriously interested in electoral politics in the state. As writing, drawing and wall poster culture has been banned, the political parties have made use of feeds and all of the social media. Narratives and counter-narratives spread like wildfire in this election. The electoral politics has become a different ball game or online verbal duel with little or no depth in understanding. With all the present and future requirements of adherence to tools of social media, political parties have come to a point where they will have to compete with a generation which is too quick in making their own judgments. Joy with Sushil Tiwari from Chennai.
0: In Puducherry, 6 counting centers have been set up in the Union Territory. A total of 294 candidates are awaiting the outcome of the contest. Here is more from our correspondent on the ground.
5: With the people's verdict set to be revealed shortly, political parties and the public alike are eagerly awaiting the outcome that will shape Puducherry's future for the next 5 years. As many as 859 officials have been deployed for counting duties. Entry into the counting halls will be allowed only after verification of QR code-based identity cards issued by the Election Commission. Dedicated media centers and facilitation arrangements have been set up at all counting centers to ensure prompt dissemination of verified information to print, electronic and digital media. Bibin Astad, Akashvani News, Puducherry.
6: Janadesh 2026.
7: Trends and results of the assembly elections in Assam, Kerala.

0: Tamil Nadu, West Bengal and Puducherry.
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2: 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Indian space startup Galaxy has launched Mission Drishti, the world's first Optosar satellite, aboard SpaceX's Falcon 9 rocket from California in the United States. Weighing 190 kilograms, Mission Drishti is the largest Earth observation satellite ever built by a private Indian company. Our correspondent tells us more about the Bengaluru-based space tech startup.
3: The Bengaluru-based Galaxy, founded by five IIT Madras alumni, including Suyash Singh, Daniel Chowda, and Kishan Thakkar, among others, in 2021, today earned the global attention by the success of Mission Drishti. This is the world's first satellite to fuse synthetic aperture radar and electro-optical imagery sensors on a single platform. It is the Earth observation satellite that can see through clouds and darkness. The New Space India Limited of ISRO is helping the startup in the global distribution of its satellite imagery. Sudhindra, Akashwani News, Bengaluru.
2: Vice President C.P. Radhakrishnan and Prime Minister Narendra Modi lauded the successful launch of Mission Drishti satellite by Galaxy, highlighting it as a major milestone in India's space and innovation journey. In his message, the Vice President said Mission Drishti marks a significant step forward for India's commercial space ecosystem with its advanced all-weather, round-the-clock Earth observation capability. Prime Minister Modi said the successful launch of the satellite is a testament to youth's passion for innovation and nation-building. The United Arab Emirates, UAE, has resumed normal flight operations to multiple destinations in India after brief suspension amid the West Asia conflict. It comes after the UAE General Civil Aviation Authority has announced full resumption of normal air navigation operations within the country's airspace and lifted temporary precautionary measures. The Ministry of External Affairs, in a statement, said Indian and the UAE carriers have consequently restored regular flights from UAE to multiple destinations in India. Meanwhile, the Ministry of Petroleum and Natural Gas has said that it is taking all measures to ensure energy supply, maritime operations, and support to Indian nationals in view of the West Asia conflict. The government further informed that India-bound vessel MT Sarva Shakti, carrying 46,313 metric tons of liquefied petroleum gas LPG, safely crossed the Strait of Hormuz yesterday. The LPG carrier is expected to arrive at Vishakhapatnam on the 13th of this month. Nine people were killed in a massive fire that broke out in a four-story building at Vivek Vihar area of Shahdara in Delhi this morning. Vice President C.P. Radhakrishnan and Prime Minister Narendra Modi have expressed grief at the loss of lives in the fire incident. Prime Minister Modi also announced an ex gratia of 2 lakh rupees from the PM's National Relief Fund to the next of the kin of each deceased. The injured would be given 50,000 rupees. Ministry of Electronics and IT today refuted news reports and social media posts saying Aadhaar's look may change by the end of this year to just a photo and a QR code alone. In a clarification, the ministry said there is no plan for any such changes. It said such news reports and social media posts are creating unwarranted confusion in the minds of the people. Iran has submitted a 14-point plan to the United States outlining a framework aimed at ending the war on all fronts, including Lebanon. However, U.S. President Donald Trump expressed his dissatisfaction with the offer. He also indicated that Washington is unlikely to accept any framework that does not include firm guarantees preventing Tehran from developing nuclear weapons. The president warned that military options continue to remain on the table. Under the plan, Iran has signaled it is willing to ease tensions around the Strait of Hormuz if the United States reduces its military presence and relaxes economic pressure, including restrictions on Iranian oil exports. On the nuclear issue, Iran has indicated it may consider limits on uranium enrichment and stricter monitoring, but only as part of a broader deal that includes meaningful sanctions relief. Amid the ongoing West Asia conflict, the Organization of the Petroleum Exporting Countries, OPEC Plus, have agreed in principle to raise oil output targets for June. The cartel stated this in a statement released after its first virtual meeting today following the exit of United Arab Emirates from the grouping. The seven OPEC Plus countries agreed to increase oil output targets by about 1,88,000 barrels per day next month. The All India Institute of Medical Sciences, AIIMS, has developed a new surgical technique that is being seen as a major breakthrough in treating severe spinal deformities. The technique is a modified version of complex spine surgery known as posterior vertebral column resection. It was first described in an international scientific publication in 2020. In a statement, AIIMS said that the procedure has been used over the past 7 years, offering hope to patients who earlier faced very high surgical risks and limited treatment options. The government has released the guidance document on diabetes mellitus in children. The document was released at the recently concluded National Summit on the Best Practices in Public Healthcare Service Delivery. The Ministry of Health and Family Welfare said that the guidance document establishes a structured and standardized national framework for the screening, diagnosis, treatment and long-term management of childhood diabetes for the first time. It added that the initiative positions India among a select group of countries that have integrated childhood diabetes care into the public health system. The WhatsApp channel of Akashwani News has successfully reached the milestone of 1 lakh followers. The WhatsApp channel provides daily news updates, breaking news and alerts. The India Meteorological Department, IMD, has issued an orange color warning for heavy rainfall along with thunderstorms and gusty winds over several parts of North India tomorrow. Thunderstorm, accompanied by hailstorm, is also expected over Chhattisgarh, Jharkhand, Madhya Pradesh, Odisha and Vidarbha. The Met Department also predicted heavy rainfall along with thunderstorms and gusty winds over Assam, Meghalaya, Bihar, Nagaland, Manipur, Mizoram, Tripura, West Bengal and Sikkim tomorrow. The IMD has forecast cloudy skies with a spell of light rain, thunderstorms and lightning in the national capital tomorrow. In IPL cricket, Kolkata Knight Riders defeated host Sunrisers Hyderabad by 7 wickets this evening. Chasing a target of 166 runs, Kolkata Knight Riders overhauled the score in 18.2 overs, posting 169 runs for the loss of 3 wickets. Earlier, opting to bat first, Sunrisers Hyderabad were bowled out for 165 runs in 19 overs. In another fixture, Punjab Kings were 145 for 8 in 18.3 overs against hosts Gujarat Titans in Ahmedabad when reports last came in. The hosts won the toss and opted to bowl first. Punjab Kings continue to lead the standings while Gujarat Titans are placed at the 5th position. And now before we end the bulletin, the headlines once again. All set for counting of votes tomorrow for West Bengal, Assam, Kerala, Tamil Nadu and Puducherry Assembly elections. Robust security arrangements in place for smooth counting. Indian space startup Galaxy launches Mission Drishti, world's first Optosar satellite aboard SpaceX's Falcon 9 rocket. Vice President and Prime Minister hail the feat. UAE resumes normal flight operations to multiple destinations in India after brief suspension amid West Asia conflict. IMD issues orange alert for heavy rainfall along with thunderstorms and gusty winds over several parts of North India tomorrow. And in IPL cricket, Kolkata Knight Riders beat hosts Sunrisers Hyderabad by 7 wickets. Gujarat Titans facing Punjab Kings at Ahmedabad in another fixture. And that's all in the news at 9. Good night.
4: 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Welcome to our program Spotlight. I am Sonu Sood, and today we will be discussing about preparations and arrangements for counting across 4 states and 1 union territory. As we all know, assembly elections were held in April in West Bengal, Kerala, Tamil Nadu, Assam and the Union Territory of Puducherry. The final verdict of which party or coalition will form the respective state government is sealed in EVMs and ballot papers, and people's mandate candidate will be revealed tomorrow on 4th May when counting of votes will take place. There is excitement and an air of anticipation as we approach this important milestone in a democracy, the people's verdict. To discuss the key aspects of this mammoth vote counting exercise, we are joined by political analyst Mr. K.V. Prasad. Warm welcome to you, Mr. Prasad, on Akashvani.
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4: Mr. Prasad, the elections have concluded in the four states and one union territory, and tomorrow is the day of counting.

0: counting of votes. Now, from the point of view of safety and security, which is one of the topmost priorities of Election Commission of India, we have seen that these elections have been particularly peaceful. There have been minimum incidents of any violence, and wherever it was, they have been contained without any damage. The kind of arrangements which were made, they have resulted in such high voter turnouts. Now, what is your expectation from tomorrow's counting exercise? You expect that that should also be peaceful?
1: Absolutely. I mean, there is no reason to doubt it. Of course, as I said, but that doesn't mean Election Commission has kept its guard up, because it is put in a very elaborate system of security. It's already in place. There's a more than, in fact, and they have introduced a new element this time for the election agents to get the access inside the counting hall through a QR code. So we have now the technology. So the authorized agent of the political party, because all political parties are allowed to nominate a person who would be there overseeing the counting process to ensure that everything is in transparent manner done. So I think that's one thing. Security is remaining on a high alert. And in anticipation of what happened in the last time in West Bengal in particular, after the elections, I think the central government has put in more forces on the request of Election Commission. So Election Commission has also decided, I think they will put, the central forces will stay back in West Bengal few more days after the election, because to ensure that there is no such repeat of post-poll violence. That having been said, I think it's also important, significant, we have heard public appeals both by Chief Minister Mamata Banerjee and the Leader of Opposition asking the workers to ensure that the whole process is gone through carefully and peacefully and to remain calm. That's very important, because in a legal appeal for a peace, and it does have a salutary effect, so much.
0: Absolutely. In fact, our Akashwani correspondent Avirup Bhattacharji, he spoke to Chief Election Officer of West Bengal, Manoj Kumar Agarwal, and he briefed about the efforts which have been made by the Election Commission to maintain the safety and stability of this assembly election in West Bengal. Let's listen into the conversation.
2: Sir, at first, as a general elector of West Bengal, I want to thank you and congratulate you for conducting such an unprecedented election in the state, which is, if I quote the CEC, fear-free, violence-free, intimidation-free. Now, only this time, this assembly poll of West Bengal has recorded the highest voter turnout in the electoral history since independence. Now, how do you interpret this strong participation?
3: The strong participation was because of numerous factors. First of all, the people were confident that this time the Election Commission has made foolproof arrangements of their safety and security, foolproof arrangements inside the polling booth. CCTV arrangements were there with live webcasting, which was closely monitored at the RO office, the DO office, the CO office. And lot of confidence building measures, sweep activities were there. Area domination was done by the local police and the CAPF. And all down confidence was given to the voters that everybody should come out and vote. And in case of any issue with anybody, then we have made the appropriate arrangements to take care of any eventuality. And the people who had not given votes for many years, they also took opportunity, this is the right opportunity, we should go out and vote. And they voted in large numbers. And I'm thankful to the electorate for having a record vote of about 93% in the state as a whole, if we combine both the phases.
2: How much of this turnout can be attributed to voter awareness campaigns versus administrative preparedness?
3: Voter awareness is an activity which keeps on going. This time we had done some special activities, like we used a tram and we had used other things also. But the main is the administrative things which we had made. Like, it was well popularized that 100 meters was a no-go zone to any polling station. And within 100 meters, the entire law and order, entire safety and security will be maintained by the CAPF from B-1 day evening onwards when the polling party reached there. Then the who up till now were not touched because of political patronage, they were also rounded up, and the area was cleared and sanitized. So people felt that now administration is very serious and the ECI is very serious. So we can take a chance to go out to vote. To keep the central paramilitary forces in the state even after when the election is concluded, so that they can supplement the police forces in case of any eventuality of post-poll violence.
2: Sir, a major highlight is that there has been absence of large-scale violence. How was this achieved in a state like West Bengal, where this is so politically sensitive state?
3: It might be politically sensitive state, But once the people know that the law of the land will prevail, there are many rules, many statutes, many acts, many notifications, but mostly they are observed in breach rather than compliance. This time we saw to it that each and every rule and every circular is well understood by everybody, and all the government officials

0: were told that whatever is your charter of duties, you will be accountable for any lapses. Whenever there was any lapse on part of any officer in charge of police station or any senior officer or any civil officer, ECI took very tough actions like suspensions, like disciplinary proceedings. So the officers knew that they are accountable and they are under deputation to ECI. So they also acted in that way. With the combined efforts, it was seen that the people got the confidence and they came out to vote.
1: Sir, these kinds of steps, it was taken previously. But this time, these are minimal complaints regarding vote capturing, intimidation, chappa vote, which is most common in West Bengal.
0: ECI took out 8 points and it was well publicized everywhere that this time this will not be done. Even Chief Secretary issued a circular from Navanno that these sort of things will not be allowed. Administration and ECI and the CEO office were one on this issue, that it's the bounden duty of all of us to make all the arrangements and to arrange all the wherewithal so that the public gets the confidence to go out and vote. So no stone was left unturned. Everybody put into his weight, and that is why public got the confidence. Earlier what used to happen is that public was not very confident of the CCTV coverage, webcasting. Public was not very confident about the rounding up of criminals and all, and threats used to continue the day before or 2 days ago. But this time there was no threat, and any threat was there, we had a control room which was functioning 24/7, heavily manned by different services, people and all, and everything was reacted in 5 minutes. So people also knew that all the complaints which they are giving are being addressed in 5 to 10 minutes. They were personally contacted regarding the outcomes, so they were confident that in case any untoward incident happens on the day of election, then they'll get some help from the administration and from the office of CEO.
1: Sir, how effective were the technologies like webcasting and real-time monitoring, that command control room you have established in your office?
0: They were very, very effective, because webcasting, we could see each and everything. There was 100% coverage. In very critical booths, we had 2 cameras inside the room, 1 outside. Otherwise, in each booth, we had 1 camera inside, 1 outside. So there was 100% coverage, and each and every complaint regarding each and every booth. We had very well manned control room where we could go back and see in that room what exactly is happening, whether the complaint is right or false. And very strong action was taken immediately in case of all the 2 complaints. The sector officers reached there in 2 or 3 minutes. The local police and the paramilitary forces reached there very soon. So everything was attended to on priority.
1: West Bengal is now seen as a model for conducting peaceful and high participation elections. Do you believe this election has strengthened public trust in the election process in West Bengal?
0: Definitely, this election, people are very happy, and many people are congratulating different officers and staff that we got opportunity to vote and we had the confidence to vote. Many people who could not vote earlier or were told not to vote because somebody else will take care of the vote were able to vote this time, so they were extremely happy, and people felt that the ECI is there for them. ECI is there for public interest. ECI does not cater to any private interest, and the only institution which stands for the voter at all times to come is the ECI. So the trust between the electorate and the ECI is at an all-time high in West Bengal today.
1: Sir, my last question is that 2 phases elections are completed. Now it is time for counting. What are the preparations we are going to see in the counting phase? This is the most important
0: thing. All the preparations which are mandated by the ECI will take place and will be executed and implemented without any breach. What happens is that many laws are there, but they are not implemented. This time we will see that each and every circular, each and every GO, each and everything is implemented in toto. DOs have been told about the circulars. CEO office made a synopsis of hundreds of pages of notifications and circulars into 6-7 pages, where we have earmarked the responsibility of each and every officer. And so with the regular monitoring inspection, I myself am going to about 10 to 15 cities to see the strong rooms and to see the counting arrangements. So everybody sees that there is serious business on the part of ECI, and even a small deviation will attract large penalty. So everybody is taking everything in the stride, and if things are done as per circular, then we don't apprehend any law order issue during the counting process, and we assure everybody that the counting will be as pristine and pure as the conduct of elections.
1: Sir, thank you very much. So we have today with us Chief Electoral Officer of West Bengal, Sri Manoj Kumar Agarwal. Thank you.
0: Thank you, sir.
2: In fact, as we heard the CEO of West Bengal say that these elections were unprecedentedly safe, and that is because of the planning, as you said, was done, pre-poll planning, and we saw a highest ever voting turnout in West Bengal as also in Tamil Nadu. And we have our correspondent Sushil Chantivari telling us about the counting day arrangements, the security arrangements which have been made in Tamil Nadu for tomorrow's counting of the assembly election votes.
3: In Tamil Nadu, all arrangements have been made to ensure a smooth counting all over the state. Counting of votes will take place.

0: is tomorrow from 8 a.m. in all the 62 designated counting centers. In Chennai alone, there are 3 counting centers, one in Loyola College, second in Queen Mary's College, and another one in Anna University. A total of 10,545 counting personnel will be deployed for counting duty, supported by 4,624 micro observers, 234 counting observers, one for each assembly constituency, will oversee the proceedings and ensure strict adherence to extant instructions of the commission. A security perimeter starting from 100 meters around each counting center has been established. With joy, Sushil Chandra Tiwari, Akashvani News, Chennai.
1: So he has really taken us through all the steps which have been taken to ensure safety and transparency. We also have a report from Puducherry, the arrangements made there for tomorrow, which is being brought to us by our correspondent there, Bibin S. Nath.
2: Arrangements for the counting of wards of Puducherry Legislative Assembly elections 2026 have been completed with elaborate security and monitoring systems in place. Counting for all 30 assembly constituencies will be taken up tomorrow across 6 centres in the 4 regions of Puducherry, Karaikal, Mahi and Yanam. A total of 859 officials, including 265 counting supervisors, 315 counting assistants and 279 micro-observers have been deployed for counting duties. A total of 166 tables have been set up for EVM and VVPAT counting, along with 35 tables for postal ballots. The Puducherry Chief Electoral Officer informed that the full results are expected to be announced by 4 to 5 p.m. Bibin S. Nath, Akashvani News, Puducherry.
1: To wrap up the discussion, Mr. Prasad, we would like to know from you briefly, how would you, encapsulate the changes, the reforms that have taken place in the Indian election ecosystem, let's say over the last decade?
3: Well, as I said, every election gives the election commission a good insight as to what went correct and where are the places there are some gaps where which they can improve. And I say election is not just, it starts from the time much before the elections are declared, the making sure that the campaigning period is smooth, then comes the voting and then the counting. So all this is an entire process rolled into one. And it is a seamless operation as you look at it. I think this has been demonstrated over the years, and especially in the last decade plus, that we have improved upon it. And the Election Commission also invites observers from other countries to come and see for themselves that the elections in the largest democracy in India is, and also one of the oldest democracies, the trust of which people work, come to vote. And then we have seen the biggest fundamental strength has been there has been seamless and smooth transition of power. Parties have won, parties have lost, but the common continues of the day.
1: Thank you so much, Mr. Prasad, for this comprehensive discussion on the counting day tomorrow of the assembly elections.
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0: Kerala, Tamil Nadu, Assam and the Union Territory of Puducherry to be held tomorrow. The counting will begin at 8 in the morning. Counting of postal ballots will be taken up first and counting of electronic voting machines will start at 8:30 a.m. Early trends are expected to emerge by noon. Election Commission has put in place robust security arrangements for smooth counting at 4 states and 1 Union Territory. Voting for all 126 seats in Assam, 140 in Kerala and 30 seats in Puducherry was held on the 9th of April. Polling for all 234 assembly constituencies in Tamil Nadu and for the first phase in West Bengal covering 152 seats was held on the 23rd of April. Voting for the second phase in West Bengal took place on the 29th of last month for 142 constituencies. In West Bengal, counting will take place across 77 centres. More from our correspondent.
1: After an intense campaign and record voter participation, all eyes are now on tomorrow's verdict, which will decide who governs West Bengal for the next 5 years. According to the Election Commission, postal ballots will be counted first, followed by electronic voting machines in multiple rounds. Results for 293 constituencies are expected through the day, while the remaining Faulta constituency will go for the fresh polling later this month. Central forces, state police personnel and election officials deployed to ensure a smooth and transparent counting process. CCTV surveillance and multi-layer security arrangements have been put in place at strong rooms and counting halls. Early trends are expected within the first few hours of counting, while the final picture may be emerged by evening. Shondipan Dashgupta, Akashvani News, Kolkata.
0: Indian space startup Galaxy has launched Mission Drishti, world's first Optosat satellite, aboard SpaceX Falcon 9 rocket from California in United States. Weighing 190 kg, Mission Drishti is the largest Earth observation satellite ever built by a private Indian company. Vice President C.P. Radhakrishnan and Prime Minister Narendra Modi lauded the successful launch of Mission Drishti satellite, highlighting it as a major milestone in India's space and innovation journey. The United Arab Emirates has resumed normal flight operations to multiple destinations in India after brief suspension amid West Asia conflict. It comes after the UAE General Civil Aviation Authority has announced full resumption of normal air navigation operations within country's airspace and lifted temporary precautionary measures. The Ministry of External Affairs in a statement said, Indian and UAE carriers have consequently restored regular flights from UAE to multiple destinations in India. Maharashtra Chief Minister Devendra Phadnavis has assured that the state government is taking all necessary steps to ensure strict punishment for the accused of rape and murder of a minor girl in Nasrapur in Pune district. He called it a serious incident, adding that efforts are underway to conduct the trial in a fast-track court. National Commission for Women Chairperson Vijay Rahatkar also strongly condemned the incident, calling it deeply disturbing and a blot on humanity. She said, the Commission has written to the National Commission for Protection of Child Rights seeking immediate action. She also demanded strict action under the POXO Act. Defence Minister Rajnath Singh will inaugurate a North Tech Symposium on the theme Raksha Trivedi Sangam, where technology, industry and soldiering converge in Prayagraj, Uttar Pradesh tomorrow. The three-day event is being jointly organized by the Northern Command and Central Command of the Indian Army and the Society of Indian Defence Manufacturers, that is SIDM. The Ministry of Defence informed that the symposium will serve as a vibrant platform to showcase and integrate state-of-the-art indigenous technologies to overcome operational challenges. Ministry of Health and Family Welfare, in collaboration with all states and union territories and relevant central ministries and departments, will observe a Pan-India Fire Safety Week from tomorrow to raise awareness on the importance of prevention and mitigation of fire hazards across healthcare facilities in the country. In IPL cricket, chasing the target of 164 runs set by Punjab Kings, Gujarat Titans were 147 for 5 in 17.5 overs in Ahmedabad when reports last came in. Earlier in another match, Kolkata Knight Riders defeated Sunrisers Hyderabad by 7 wickets at Rajiv Gandhi International Stadium in Hyderabad. Chasing the target of 166 runs set by Sunrisers Hyderabad, Kolkata Knight Riders scored 169 for 3 in 18.2 overs, and that is the end of this news bulletin.

This is Akashwani. The news read by Abhineet Shukla. All preparations are in place for counting of votes for the assembly elections in four states, West Bengal, Kerala.

0: This is Akashvani. The news read by Abhineet Shukla. All preparations are in place for counting of votes for the assembly elections in four states, West Bengal, Kerala, Tamil Nadu, Assam and the Union Territory of Puducherry to be held today. The counting will begin at 8 in the morning. Counting of postal ballots will be taken up first and counting of electronic voting machines will start at 8:30 a.m. Early trends are expected to emerge by noon. Election Commission has put in place robust security arrangements for smooth counting at four states and one Union Territory. Voting for all 126 seats in Assam, 140 in Kerala and 30 seats in Puducherry was held on the 9th of April. Polling for all 234 assembly constituencies in Tamil Nadu and for the first phase in West Bengal, covering 152 seats was held on the 23rd of April. Voting for the second phase in West Bengal took place on the 29th of last month for 142 constituencies.
1: Janadesh 2026.
2: Special program on results of assembly elections in Assam, Kerala, Tamil Nadu, West Bengal and Puducherry.
1: Today, the 4th of May 2026.
2: Our correspondents on the ground will bring the latest developments for you.
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2: Tune into Akashvani Gold along with additional frequencies.
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2: Janadesh 2026.
0: Indian space startup Galaxy has launched Mission Drishti, world's first Optosat satellite, aboard SpaceX Falcon 9 rocket from California in United States. Weighing 190 kg, Mission Drishti is the largest Earth observation satellite ever built by a private Indian company. Vice President C.P. Radhakrishnan and Prime Minister Narendra Modi lauded the successful launch of Mission Drishti satellite, highlighting it as a major milestone in India's space and innovation journey. The United Arab Emirates has resumed normal flight operations to multiple destinations in India after brief suspension amid West Asia conflict. It comes after the UAE General Civil Aviation Authority has announced full resumption of normal air navigation operations within country's airspace and lifted temporary precautionary measures. The Ministry of External Affairs in a statement said, Indian and UAE carriers have consequently restored regular flights from UAE to multiple destinations in India.

On the occasion of the Delhi Metro Rail Corporation's, that is DMRC's, 32nd Foundation Day, Delhi Chief Minister Rekha Gupta announced the 7 new corridors to be constructed under Metro Phase 5B. She said these corridors will have a combined length of 97.158 kilometers and 65 new stations will be built along them. The estimated cost for all 7 corridors to be constructed under Metro Phase 5B is approximately 48,204.56 crore rupees. Defence Minister Rajnath Singh will inaugurate a North Tech Symposium on the theme Raksha Triveni Sangam, where technology, industry and soldiering converge in Prayagraj, Uttar Pradesh today. The 3-day event is being jointly organised by the Northern Command and Central Command of the Indian Army and the Society of Indian Defence Manufacturers, that is SIDM. The Ministry of Defence informed that the symposium will serve as a vibrant platform to showcase and integrate state-of-the-art indigenous technologies to overcome operational challenges. Maharashtra Chief Minister Devendra Phadnavis has assured that the state government is taking all necessary steps to ensure strict punishment for the accused of rape and murder of a minor girl in Nasrapur in Pune district. He called it a serious incident, adding that efforts are underway to conduct the trial in a fast-track court. National Commission for Women Chairperson Vijaya Rahatkar also strongly condemned the incident, calling it deeply disturbing and a blot on humanity. She said the commission has written to the National Commission for Protection of Child Rights seeking immediate action. She also demanded strict action under the POXO Act. In IPL cricket, Gujarat Titans defeated Punjab Kings by 4 wickets in Ahmedabad. Chasing a target of 164 runs set by Punjab Kings, Gujarat Titans scored 167 for 6 with one ball to spare. Earlier, in another match, Kolkata Knight Riders defeated Sunrisers Hyderabad by 7 wickets at Rajiv Gandhi International Stadium in Hyderabad. And that is the end of this news bulletin.